Paper Moon by Manos Hadzidakis, played for us there by guitarist Elena Papandreou. Good evening, I'm Steve Seal. Thanks for tuning in. We're going to listen to some aquatic music of Debussy. Not ocean music, but perhaps tide pool music or river music. It's a little smaller. And the quintessential, perhaps, piece on misplaced hubris, perhaps, that's quite a favorite. A little bit later on. Salut de Mar, Love's Greeting by Sir Edward Elgar, played here by the Baltimore Symphony, conducted by David Zinman.

Salud d'amour, love's greeting, by Elgar, an arrangement there for orchestra, a piece originally for violin and piano, David Zinman and the Baltimore Symphony Orchestra. Bach once said something like, playing music is easy, all you gotta do is just press the right key on the keyboard at the right time, and the piece plays itself. One has to wonder if he was being cheeky or if he really thought that things were as easy as that, as they are for him, supposedly. Did he feel the same way about something like this, an oboe piece? Would he have said, like, oh, all you got to know how to do is just make your mouth in the right shape of the embouchure and press the right keys on the oboe? Maybe. Heinz Holliger here playing the oboe. Oboe Concerto in D minor by Bach.

0: That is the Oboe Concerto in D Minor by Bach. Heinz Holliger played the oboe, and Iona Brown led the Academy of St. Martin in the Fields.
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0: From the Images Book 1 for Piano by Claude Debussy, this is kind of the ground zero piece that described water in classical music. Of course, not the first. I mean, going back centuries, you have water music from Handel and whatnot. Those weren't really pieces describing water in their sound, though. Not like this innovative piece.

Reflections in the Water from the Images Book 1 for piano by Debussy, played there by Marc-André Hamelin. Something else aquatic here from the Swedish composer Helena Monktell. This is called Breaking Waves.

0: Breaking Waves by the Swedish composer Helena Munktell. The Gavle Symphony Orchestra was led by Tobias Ringborg.
1: 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Thanks for listening. 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
0: Bye tomorrow. This is from the Chinese composer Lu Wencheng, and it's called Autumn Moon on a Calm Lake, played here by Lang Lang.

Autumn Moon on a Calm Lake by Lu Wencheng, played by pianist Lang Lang. What are your anxiety dreams at night? Are you still back in high school, back in college? Forgot to go to a class? Now you got a test? We all seem to have our own version of this. Here's an anxiety dream. one of the most famous musical ones, certainly. The Sorcerer's Apprentice by Paul Dukas, and this is the Cincinnati Symphony conducted by Jesus Lopez Cobos.

0: along comes the sorcerer to set things right. The Sorcerer's Apprentice by Paul Dukas, Jesus Lopez Cobos, and the Cincinnati Symphony.
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1: Is it fall now? Well, Labor Day has passed. That's supposed to be the unofficial end of summer. Climatological autumn, I guess actually meteorological autumn, big difference. That's supposed to begin on September 1st. But I'd like to use my personal benchmarks, which is the beginning of school and football. I mean, that's really how we know it's fall, right? If you're still looking for evidence, I direct your attention over here to the Halloween decorations already filling up the stores. This is from the Symphony of Seasons by Dan Locklear. It's called Autumn. It's part of some autumnal sounds coming up. John Playford's music, some English music of the 16th century, Three Country Dances.

The sound of English folk music from the 1600s. John Playford, a big collector and publisher of folk songs from that time. Three country dances played by the Broadside Band. Well, it's time for some classical music on this Tuesday night. I'm Steve Seal. Thanks for tuning in. And we've got autumnal sounds a little bit later on from a few more contemporary composers. Big work for this hour is going to be the Czech Suite by Dvorak, sweeping romantic melodies there. And this piano sonata by Mozart, his D major sonata, number 18, played here by Yol Yum Son.

0: pianist Yol Yum Sun with the piano sonata number 18 in D major by Mozart.
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0: Dvorak had trouble with his publisher for many years, who had a kind of obnoxious habit of releasing older, previously unpublished works by him as if they were new works, and he would put higher opus numbers on them as a sort of fakery. And so Dvorak, in response, in a sort of cheeky way, he wrote this as a new piece, but he put a lower opus number on it as if to imply to his publisher, here's an old piece, maybe you'll be interested. But he'd just written it. The Czech Suite by Dvorak, played here by the Czech Philharmonic, led by Libor Pešek.

0: The Czech Suite by Antonín Dvořák, played there by the Czech Philharmonic, appropriately enough, conducted by Libor Pešek.
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0: Catherine Rose is a Canadian-born composer and multi-instrumentalist, and she was a choral composition student at the University of Aberdeen in the UK. This is a piece of hers called Fall Leaves Fall, performed here by Singapore.

Do you know the words? Did you recognize them? Fall Leaves Fall by Emily Bronte. Fall leaves fall, die flowers away, lengthen night and shorten day. That's sitting there by the Saskatchewan-born composer Catherine Rose, performed by group Singer Poor. Dan Locklear is a contemporary American composer, and this is Autumn from his Symphony of Seasons.

0: Autumn from the Symphony of Seasons by Dan Locklear, played by the Slovak Radio Symphony Orchestra, conducted by Kirk Trevor. I'm Steve Seal, so glad you could tune in on this Tuesday evening and stick around.
1: 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More of the world's finest classical music is coming your way. I'm Rod Milam,

Might be one of the lesser-known works for piano and orchestra by Camille Saint-Saëns, but one distinction it does have is that it's considered the first major piano concerto by a French composer. Saint-Saëns was only 23 when he wrote it. We'll listen to pianist Alexandre Cantereau coming up. I'm Steve Seal with some autumn music as well from Rick Sowash and much more. It's a Tuesday night. September marches forward. Good to have you here.

flashy. This is from another French composer. Her name was Mel. Well, it was Melanie, actually, but she preferred Mel, which is instantly endearing. Mel Bonny. And this is called simply Étoile, or Waltz.

Étoile, Stars by Mel Boney. It's classical music for a Tuesday night. Good to have you here. I'm Steve Seal. The incredibly cinematic music by Pietro Mascagni, it certainly started its life already very cinematic, but the fact that it was used to very great effect by Francis Ford Coppola in the third installment of the Godfather series has fortified its status.

The intermezzo from Cavalleria Rusticana by Pietro Mascagni. The Oslo Philharmonic Orchestra was conducted by Maurice Jansons. Tonight's music is supported in part by Andover Organ Company of Massachusetts and Bedient Pipe Organ Company of Nebraska, member firms of APOBA, the Associated Pipe Organ Builders of America, a group of designers, creators, and maintainers of pipe organs. 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It's from the American composer Rick Sowash here, something seasonal. In fact, this is from his suite called Seasonal Breezes. This is Autumn Breeze.

0: The always very lovely music of the contemporary composer Rick Sowash. That's called Autumn Breeze from his work Seasonal Breezes. Played there by the Sylvan Trio, which is just appropriate, I think, if we're thinking of autumn atmospheres. What better ensemble to play it than a group that's named after the woods? A little trip into the woods there.
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0: Saint-Saëns' first piano concerto might be his least well-known, but it is considered the very first major piano concerto by a French composer. He was only 23 when he wrote it. Alexandre Cantoreau in this performance with the Tapiola Sinfonietta of Finland, led by Jean-Jacques Cantoreau.

0: Piano Concerto No. 1 by Camille Saint-Saëns, played by pianist Alexandre Contoro, with the Tapiola Sinfonietta, conducted by Jean-Jacques Contoro.
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0: impressions of the Ardennes, that region of France, Belgium, by Josef Jongen, played there by the National Orchestra of Belgium.
1: 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I'm Rod Milam. St. Louis on the Air places a spotlight on our region's rich and diverse culture. 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I'm Rod Milam. 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

If you have ever been complimented on completing something that was a struggle, if you've ever said to someone, you have no idea what I had to go through in order to complete this, this music by Schumann is for you. This might not sound like heroic music, but it is.

Schumann completed his Symphony No. 2 despite poor physical health, deteriorating mental health, and on top of that, he had ringing in his ears, tinnitus. And the fact that this music shows no signs of any of that, practically miraculous. Symphony No. 2 by Schumann from the BBC Proms in just a few minutes. The Harp Consort No. 3 by William Laws is played here by harpist Maxine Islander and the group Les Voix Humaines.

That's one of the harp consort pieces by William Laws. It's G major number 3, played there by the group Les Voix Humaines with harpist Maxine Eilander. It's classical music here on this Tuesday night. Thanks for coming along. I'm Steve Seal. And every weeknight during the summer, during this hour of the night, we've been bringing you highlights from the 2026 BBC Proms Festival, the oldest and longest continuously running and arguably the most celebrated classical music festival in the world. It takes place around the UK every summer. It has been since 1895. And for many decades, the concerts take place primarily at the Royal Albert Hall in London. And the festival is over, but we have so many recordings to share with you that we're still bringing them to you at this time of the evening. So here's one from a few days ago, which featured the Freiburg Baroque Orchestra, Sir Simon Rattle, conducting a wonderful performance of the Symphony No. 2 of Robert Schumann from the Royal Albert Hall in London, 2026 BBC Proms Festival.

0: Simon Rattle and the Freiburg Baroque Orchestra right there at the 2026 BBC Proms Festival, recorded at the Royal Albert Hall in London. The Symphony No. 2 by Schumann. We are bringing you highlights from the proms every weeknight at this time. The Proms Festival is concluded, but we've still got some highlights to bring you, and we will keep at it.
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0: Henryk Wieniawski's Legend is played here by violinist Maria Dueñas with the Vienna Symphony Orchestra led by Manfred Hoenig.

0: The Legend in G Minor by Henryk Wieniawski for violin and orchestra. Maria Duenas played the violin there with Manfred Hrnek and the Vienna Symphony Orchestra. We enjoyed our highlight from the BBC Proms Festival earlier this hour, and you can hear it again, and in fact, all the recordings that we have, or most of them, many of them certainly, from this summer's BBC Proms Festival over at our website, yourclassical.org. 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
1: 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I'm Rod Milam. 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

don't know about you, but I'm very much an autumn guy. It's not everybody's favorite season. That's probably a safe bet that it's popular. Otherwise, would there be such a phrase as sweater weather? Would pumpkin spice lattes be a thing this far out from Thanksgiving? I think not. People like autumn. They like being cozy. That hygge. It's a thing. It's a vibe. I have some autumn sounds coming up on this first official day of autumn from William Alwyn, Frank Bridge. It's coming up. Here's a nocturne by Chopin, Nocturne No. 10 in E-flat major, played by the now retired

Maria João Pires, now retired, but so many wonderful recordings that we have to enjoy of her. Nocturne No. 10 in E-flat by Chopin. It's classical music for our Tuesday evening listening. I'm Steve Seal. And suddenly it was fall. Autumn has now arrived, and we have some autumnal sounds ahead from a couple of English composers, William Alwyn, in a few minutes, and here first from Frank Bridge. This is called Autumn, and it's performed by Tenebrae, led by Nigel Short.

English composer Frank Bridge setting the poetry of Shelley there. Autumn, sung by Tenebrae and conducted by Nigel Short. Tonight's classical music is supported by Raymond James, wealth management, banking, and capital market solutions inspired by people. That's the power of personal. Disclosures at RaymondJames.com. Another English composer with autumn sounds here, and I suppose I've become kind of partial over the years to how the British approach winter, because they know summer, and they appreciate that when fall comes along, out comes the tweed. And this is music which feels like tweed and smells like pipe smoke. Autumn Legend for English Horn and Orchestra by William Alwyn. Jeffrey Brown plays the English horn with the London Philharmonic, led by the composer.

0: Autumn Legend by William Alwyn on this first day of autumn 2026. Jeffrey Brown played the English horn with the London Philharmonic Orchestra, conducted by the composer William Alwyn.
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2: 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I'm a sustaining member of St. Louis Public Radio. 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
0: This is the String Quartet No. 2 in F Major by Tchaikovsky, played by the Ying String Quartet.

0: The Ying String Quartet, with a virtuosic performance there, an energized one, of the String Quartet No. 2 in F Major by Tchaikovsky. I'm Steve Seal. Have a great night.
1: 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I'm Rod Milam. 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

There is a popular prayer written by St. Francis of Assisi. Those that recite it ask to be a channel of peace, a channel of love and joy. We can be a channel for so many of these things, and their opposites. This violinist believes that she is just a channel for the power of classical music to flow through her and her instrument to you. And she'll be a channel of peace, love, and joy when she performs some Bach, coming up in about 45 minutes. I'm Jalene Kahn, and it's really great to have you here. I hope you're doing well tonight. We're also going to hear a guitar concerto in the next 15 minutes. And next, it's a piano concerto by the father of the string quartet and the father of the symphony, Haydn's Piano Sonata No. 38, performed by John O'Connor.

0: John O'Connor with Piano Sonata Number 38 by Franz Joseph Haydn. Not the name of the composer you might think of when you think of solo piano music, but Haydn had a huge catalog, and it does include a bunch of solo piano pieces. We'll hear a Bach violin sonata coming up in about a half an hour. That'll be performed by a father-daughter duo.
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0: Guitarist John Williams and English composer Richard Harvey knew each other for a while. Richard had even written a few pieces for John in the past. But then Williams asked his friend to write a large piece for guitar, and this is what Richard Harvey came up with. Concerto Antico. John Williams performs with the London Symphony Orchestra.

0: Concerto Antico by Richard Harvey, written for guitarist John Williams, who performed there with the London Symphony Orchestra under conductor Paul Daniel. Violinist Janine Janssen says that she is merely a channel for the power of classical music to find its way to you. Here she'll explain more, and then she'll perform a Bach violin sonata with her father.
1: 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And I am just, you know, the person who is trying to do that.

0: Bach's Violin Sonata No. 4, performed by violinist Janine Janssen and her father, Jan Janssen.
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There are some people who are just naturally very happy. Not a whole lot seems to get them down. And of course, these people experience life, but they handle it in a different kind of way. Jenny McLeod was one of those people. She once said that she was not a gloomy person. She didn't think the negative parts of life were improved or made better when you dwell on them. This attitude, which she just seemed to have by nature, really came out in her music. She wrote positive melodies and harmonies and said it's because that's just what came naturally to her. You'll get some good vibes from Jenny McLeod coming up in about 15 minutes. Introduction, theme, and variations for clarinet by Rossini, performed here by clarinetist Charles Niedek and the Orpheus Chamber Orchestra.

0: Introduction, Theme, and Variations for Clarinet by Gioacchino Rossini, performed by the Orpheus Chamber Orchestra and clarinetist Charles Niedek. He's got some concert dates in the U.S. scheduled for next year, including in Texas and Washington, D.C. But tonight I saw that he's actually in New York City, doing a concert where listeners will discover tarot's influence in classical music. On the program, it's music from Carmen, who reads her own tarot cards in the story, and then music inspired by the three cards, the Magician, the High Priestess, and the Fool.
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0: Jenny McLeod was a composer from New Zealand, and throughout her career, she wrote a lot for small and medium-sized orchestras. But with three celebrations, she wrote for a full symphony. And like most of her music, these three pieces are naturally positive and upbeat. She said that as a listener, you'll find very little to upset you as you listen. Well, let's listen to one of those three celebrations. This is called At the Bay.

The New Zealand Symphony Orchestra, conducted by Uwe Grod, and music by New Zealand composer Jenny McLeod, At the Bay, from Three Celebrations. 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

Sometimes you come across a composer that you've never heard of, and you wonder why. How? How is it not possible that you're not more well-known? That's exactly how I felt when I came across music by Marie Bigot. I wasn't that familiar with her. I learned that she was born in France and moved to Vienna when she got married in the early 1800s. If you keep track of dates, that was a big time for Vienna. There, Marie played music for Haydn. He was a bit older at that point and was so moved by her performance that he embraced her and said, "My dear girl, it is not I who made this music. You yourself composed it." Marie was a student of Beethoven's. She once interpreted one of his piano sonatas, and he told her that it's not exactly the character I wanted to give the piece. Not quite me. It's better than me. After a few years in Vienna, Marie moved back to France, and that's where she became acquainted with the Mendelssohn family. Both Felix and Fanny Mendelssohn studied piano with her. So all this history, bumping elbows with some big names, and I honestly had not been real familiar with her, her story, or her music. If that's the case for you, it changes today. Here's two etudes for piano by Marie Bigot.

Betty Ann Miller with two etudes by Marie Begot on Music Through the Night. This whole piece by Richard Strauss is nearly an hour long, but we're just going to hear the first movement of Sonatina No. 2 called Happy Workshop.

0: the first movement from Sonatina No. 2 called Happy Workshop by Richard Strauss. Michael Collins conducted the ensemble The London Winds on Music Through the Night. How you doing tonight? I'm Jalene Kahn, and I hope all is well. If it's not, that happens sometimes. Please stick around so the music can help you out with that. That's exactly why we're here. A symphony by Mozart is coming up, and we'll hear a piece for horn and orchestra in just a minute.
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0: Barry Tuckwell died in 2020, but with his playing, he really inspired every generation of horn player for the last 70 years. Here's a recording of Tuckwell with the Academy of St. Martin in the Fields, playing a concertino for horn by Carl Maria von Weber.

Concertino for Horn by Carl Maria von Weber, performed by the Academy of St. Martin in the Fields with soloist Barry Tuckwell on Music Through the Night. Tonight's classical music is supported by JLL, a commercial real estate firm using data and AI to transform how clients find, manage, and invest in properties around the world. 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JLL, see a brighter way. Mozart's Symphony No. 14 is next, performed by the Schlierbach Chamber Orchestra.

0: Mozart, Symphony No. 14. Thomas Fay conducted the Schlierbach Chamber Orchestra on Music Through the Night. Thanks for being here tonight. I'm Jalene Kahn.
1: 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I'm Rod Milam. 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I'm Rod Milam. 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

Navajo pianist and composer Connor Chi is known for combining his classical training with his Native American heritage. This piece of music is all about cedar. Cedar trees are found throughout the Navajo Nation, and the smell of cedar has always brought Connor Chi great comfort. Cedar trees are used in many different ways in the Navajo culture. Cedar beads, or ghost beads, as they're sometimes called, are made from the berries, and the plants are often dried and burned for ceremonial and cleansing purposes. Hopefully, cedar brings you some calm tonight as we enjoy this meditative piece by Connor Chi.

Cedar, inspired by cedar trees, written and performed by Navajo pianist and composer Connor Chi. He has some really beautiful music that is inspired by his Native American heritage and his classical music training. If you go to our website and in the search function, search for his name, we have a couple different special programs where you can get to know more about Connor Chi. Next, we'll hear a symphony by Franz Schubert that was written during a really busy time in his life. He was only 18, and he was working full-time as a teacher. He was tutoring on the side. He was also a student taking lessons. And during this couple of years, he still wrote over 200 pieces of music, including his Symphony No. 3.

0: Symphony No. 3 by Franz Schubert. Nicholas Harnikor conducted the Berlin Philharmonic on Music Through the Night. How you doing tonight? I hope all is well with you and you're enjoying these performances. I'm Jalene Kahn, and it's always nice to enjoy them with you. Thanks for being here.
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0: Norwegian composer Johan Svendsen was lifelong friends with Edvard Grieg. Both of these composers were really devoted to making Norwegian music known to the world, and mission accomplished. We'll hear a romance for violin and orchestra by Johan Svendsen, performed here by violinist Marianne Thorsen and the Bergen Philharmonic Orchestra.

A Romance for Violin and Orchestra by Norwegian composer Johan Svendsen. Neeme Järvi was the conductor with the Bergen Philharmonic Orchestra, and the violinist was Marianne Thorsen on Music Through the Night. 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Here are a couple of Spanish dances by Enrique Granados, performed by guitarist Norbert Kraft and the Razumovsky Sinfonia.

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I'm Rod Milam. 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

From very early on in their friendship, Anthony McGill and Gloria Chen bonded over their love of Brahms. And from the beginning, they talked about recording Brahms together. But of course, life is busy, and their schedules never lined up to make that happen. Over a decade went by, and then the world stood still. The pandemic was the moment that McGill and Chen realized that now is the time to pursue this dream that we've had for a really long time. Coming up, they'll talk about their project to record Brahms, and you'll hear them perform in about 20 minutes. We'll hear a little bit from a prelude by William Grant Still, the second movement performed by the New Zealand String Quartet with flutist Alexis Still and pianist Susan DeWitt Smith.

The second movement from A Prelude by William Grant Still. We heard the New Zealand String Quartet, joined by flutist Alexis Still and pianist Susan DeWitt Smith on Music Through the Night. Hope you're doing well tonight. It's really great to have your company. Thanks for being here. Coming up, we'll hear a Bach Brandenburg Concerto and another piece inspired by Bach. That's all in the next hour. Here's some choral music by Eric Whitaker. He'll conduct the Eric Whitaker Singers with Alleluia.

Alleluia by Eric Whitaker. Whitaker conducted the Eric Whitaker Singers on Music Through the Night. 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This is the prelude.

0: 12 cellists of the Berlin Philharmonic played the prelude from Bachianas Brasileiras No. 1 by Heitor Villa-Lobos on Music Through the Night. That music inspired by Bach, and coming up in about 20 minutes, you'll hear a Bach original, one of his Brandenburg concertos.
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0: Clarinetist Anthony McGill and pianist Gloria Chen knew each other for decades, and they bonded really early on for their love of Brahms. Well, during the pandemic, they saw an opportunity that they were finally able to record music together. Time just hadn't allowed for it prior to the pandemic because their schedules were so busy and it never lined up to record together. Here's Anthony McGill talking about that opportunity and what they hope to accomplish with the album called Here With You.
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0: Gloria Chen describes that piece of music as spring. From the very first melody, you hear spring, and the warmth of the sun just surrounds and envelops you as you listen. I hope you experienced that as we listen to pianist Gloria Chen and her friend clarinetist Anthony McGill playing Clarinet Sonata No. 2 in E-flat major by Johannes Brahms. We'll hear some music by Bach coming up in just a minute. I'm Jalene Kahn, and I hope you can stick around.
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0: Bach's Brandenburg Concerto No. 3. Peter Schreier conducted the CPE Bach Chamber Orchestra on Music Through the Night. 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
1: The idea behind this piece of music was humor. The composer wanted something funny to entertain his guests at a Mardi Gras party. So he wrote a 14-part suite of satire. In the piece, he mimics the sounds and personalities of different animals with different instruments. The suite opens with the king of the jungle, the lion. You'll hear a clarinet imitate a rooster, and imagine what it's like to watch an elephant waltz. Carnival of the Animals, the full suite by Camille Saint-Saëns, is coming up in 30 minutes. Four Preludes for Guitar by Manuel Ponce, performed here by harpist Victoria Drake.

Victoria Drake with a harp arrangement of Four Preludes for Guitar by Manuel Ponce on Music Through the Night. I'm Jalene Kahn, and it's really great to have you here. I hope you're doing well. If you need to escape and let your imagination run wild, we'll hear a piece of music that will sound like a trip to the zoo coming up in about 20 minutes. The BBC Philharmonic Orchestra play This Waltz Fantasy by Mikhail Glinka.

Waltz Fantasy by Mikhail Glinka. Vasily Sinaisky conducted the BBC Philharmonic Orchestra. It's officially the first day of fall, but this piece of music is going to transport us to summer. This piece will bring us to the beginning of summer when the basswood tree blooms. The European species of basswood is known as linden, and the flowering linden trees is what Lou Koester wrote about in this piece of music.

0: Under the Flowering Linden Trees by Lou Koster, performed by the Estro Armonico Luxembourg Chamber Orchestra with conductor Jonathan Kale. Kale has been a big supporter of music by Lou Koster. He's a big reason why we even hear her music today. Coming up, we'll hear a piece of music that is kind of like taking a trip to the zoo. Stick around for that in just a minute.
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0: Sometimes you just need to have a little fun. And that's exactly what French composer Camille Saint-Saëns did when he wrote Carnival of the Animals. It's a suite of satire where Saint-Saëns mimics the personalities of different animals with various instruments. Animals like the lion, a rooster, a turtle, and an elephant. The Israel Philharmonic Orchestra performs Carnival of the Animals by Camille Saint-Saëns.

0: a fun and satirical piece of music by Camille Saint-Saëns, Carnival of the Animals. Now, Saint-Saëns knew that that was a fun piece of music. He took himself really seriously as a composer, so seriously that he banned most of that music from being performed in public when he was alive. He said he didn't want that music to damage his reputation as a serious composer. But there was one movement that he thought was brilliant. The Swan was one piece from Carnival of the Animals that he allowed to be published during his lifetime. Carnival of the Animals, performed by the Israel Philharmonic Orchestra under conductor Zubin Mehta.
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0: Percy Grainger's Children's March is performed here by the Royal Norwegian Navy Band.

0: Over the Hills and Far Away, a children's march by Percy Grainger. Bjarte Ingeset conducted the Royal Norwegian Navy Band. I'm Jillian Kahn, and it's always nice to listen to these performances with you. Thanks a lot for being here. Hope you have a great Wednesday.
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0: Well, these proved so successful that Humperdinck quickly expanded the music to a singspiel with piano accompaniment. As for the music, well, it was based on Adelheid's adaptation of the Brothers Grimm fairy tale, Hansel and Gretel. And Uncle's Gift turned out to be far and away Humperdinck's most celebrated masterpiece. We'll hear the overture to Hansel and Gretel coming up.
1: This is the Composer's Datebook for September 23rd. I'm John Burge. On today's date in 2011, the St. Louis Symphony under David Robertson premiered a new piano concerto by the American composer Stephen Mackey. The soloist was Orly Shaham, Robertson's wife, to whom the new work was dedicated. The new concerto had an odd title, Stumble to Grace, which Mackey explained this way. There is a narrative running through the piece. The piano is all thumbs. As it stumbles in its first entrance, playing naive and awkward plinks and plunks. By the end, the piano plays sophisticated, virtuosic, and at times graceful contrapuntal music, a fugue, in fact. The inspiration came from observing my now 2.5-year-old toddler learning to become human. I wanted to open my compositional process to incorporate some of the whimsy and exuberance that he brings to his exploration of the world. Mackey concludes, a preoccupation with one's children is common among most new parents, but this seemed particularly appropriate for a piece written for Orly Shaham. She and her conductor husband, David Robertson, have twins less than a year older than my son, and we've had playdates and shared narrations about new parenthood. Composer's Datebook is produced by APM, American Public Media, in collaboration with the American Composers Forum, reminding you that all music was once new.

Good morning. That was a composition by Antonio Lauro, a romanza. It's called John Williams, the guitarist. Not to be confused with the composer, this fella, a very great guitarist. I'm Kevin O'Connor. It's Wednesday, September 23rd, month just flying by. Today in history is 1862. Otto von Bismarck is appointed Prime Minister and Foreign Minister of Prussia by King Wilhelm I. In 1387, jumping back on that one of the most extravagant medieval English feasts ever recorded is held for Richard II and John of Gaunt in London, including 14 salted oxen, 120 sheep, 1,200 pigeons, and 11,000 eggs. Hope you haven't had breakfast yet. Eggs at this time of the morning, that's about all that appeals to me. Here's a beautiful Rosemary, Schön Rosmarin. Fritz Kreisler wrote it. It's Lawrence Foster conducting the Abbey Road Ensemble with Itzhak Perlman.

That was a beautiful Rosemary, Fritz Kreisler. Lawrence Foster conducted the Abbey Road Ensemble. Itzhak Perlman playing the violin. Born in Venice to Antonio Albinoni, Senior, I was thinking for a second. Tommaso Albinoni was born to Antonio, a wealthy paper merchant in Venice. He studied violin and singing. Relatively little is known about his personal life, especially considering his contemporary stature as a composer and the comparatively well-documented period in which he lived. He was a man apparently of independent means and had the option to compose music independently, so he didn't need money, which is almost unheard of then or now for any artist or composer. Concerto number 2, Tommaso Albinoni. Simon Standage here is conducting the Collegium Musicum 90.

0: That is Concerto No. 2, written by Tommaso Albinoni, Simon Standage, conducted Collegium Musicum 90. Coming up, some Peter Hope. We'll get a little optimism from the birds in the sky set to music.
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And there we heard The Lark in the Clear Air, Peter Hope. That was Gavin Sutherland conducting the Royal Ballet Sinfonia. I'm Kevin O'Connor. Great to have your company anytime. And if you need some distractions or reasons to keep up with us, head to yourclassical.org, where you might see a feature about John Coltrane, born this day 100 years ago today. Landmark. Birth date for landmark composer and just kind of an earth shatterer in general, not just in jazz, but in music. He, in later life, became quite spiritual and did lots of spiritually infused works, A Love Supreme being his probably most breakthrough and amazing. And he passed in July of 1967. A few weeks later, a harp, a gift from him purchased just before his passing, was delivered to his wife, Alice, at their residence in Long Island. Her continued devotion to him would manifest as part of a devotion to this instrument, which she played quite well. The original work, Prema, meaning pure divine love in Sanskrit, is a meditative piece, first recorded on her 1978 live double album, Transfiguration, and here it is.

A lovely contemplative piece written by Alice Coltrane called Prima. Harlem Chamber Players and Ashley Jackson was the harpist. 100 years ago today, Coltrane's husband, John Coltrane, born, and on his pretty relatively short amount of time on the earth, like Charlie Parker, he really revolutionized jazz, especially late in life.

0: Second Rhapsody, George Gershwin. That was Justin Brown, Dallas Symphony Orchestra, and Anne-Marie McDermott was the pianist.
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Hansel and Gretel, particularly in its early incarnation, is far from the sugar-sweet fairy tale Engelbert Humperdinck scored. The story is a stark tale of survival, so disturbed Humperdinck's sister Adelaide that she omitted several of the more sinister plots in her libretto, including the wicked stepmother, the parents' abandonment of the children, Hansel's imprisonment, and the children's looting of the witch's house after they murder her. Yeah, that is dark. Adelaide also added two characters, the Sandman and the Dew Fairy, who watch over the children. One brings them restful sleep while the other awakens them, and they act as benevolent guides. So a much cleaner version. Hansel and Gretel, it's the overture by Humperdinck. André Previn conducts the London Symphony Orchestra.

That was Hansel and Gretel Overture. Engelbert Humperdinck composed that. It was André Previn and the London Symphony Orchestra in performance. I'm Kevin O'Connor, and it is so nice to have you here. Check out yourclassical.org to learn all you need to know about us, playlists, and so much more.

0: Harry Potter and the Sorcerer's Stone, that was Hedwig's theme. John Williams composed that, as he has so many different films. Gustavo Dudamel, Los Angeles Philharmonic Orchestra. Today in history, 1806, Lewis and Clark returned to St. Louis from the Pacific Northwest, though they did not call it the PNW in those days. I'm Kevin O'Connor.
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0: The list of things pounded into the head of his precocious son by Leopold Mozart is a long one. Leopold's reputation as a stage father hovering over a Wolfgang and shamelessly exploiting him from the time he could walk is pretty well worn.

That was a Dowland suite. You might have recognized a dance or two melody in there. John Dowland, the source, and much of his sources came from books and listening in the early days. John Ireland arranging that. Julian Lloyd Webber. I'm Kevin O'Connor, and pleasure for your company.

company today or any day. I'm glad you could drop in for a bit. We've got some music coming up from Tchaikovsky, some Felix Mendelssohn as well. Today in history, 1875, Billy the Kid was arrested for the first time and jailed after receiving clothing stolen from a Chinese laundry, but escapes 2 days later. 1912, it was the first Max Sennett Keystone comedy. The movie release, Cohen Collects a Debt. Not heard of today, but of course that studio would go on to do great things, very recognizable works, launching careers of many early comics. 1938, Time Capsule, to be opened in the year 6939, was buried in 1938 at the World's Fair in New York City. It contains a woman's hat, a man's pipe, and 1,000 feet of microfilm. It's funny to think how dated all that would seem to us even this early, but we got a little time to go before that gets open. Here's the finale from a Petite Symphony by Charles Gounod. Christopher Hogwood conducts the St. Paul Chamber Orchestra.

Very wind-friendly work there, Petite Symphony Finale. Charles Gounod, that was Christopher Hogwood conducting the St. Paul Chamber Orchestra.

0: Thomas C. Kelly, a lively, even assertive pastoral and reel. Finola Hunt conducted the Irish Chamber Orchestra. Coming up, something from Sleeping Beauty, the Tchaikovsky version. 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

There we had music from the great Sleeping Beauty score, Pas de Quatre. Peter Tchaikovsky composed that, and it was Leonard Slatkin and the St. Louis Symphony Orchestra. Today, the birth date, 1849, of Mikhail Ivanov, Russian composer. He was born in Moscow, and he passed in 1927. Closer to home, in 1870, John Lomax. If you know anything about roots music, you know that name. He was a folk song collector and ethnomusicologist for the American Folklore Society, along with an educator and archivist. Born in Goodman, Mississippi, he passed in 1948. Here is a Paulus or St. Paul overture, Felix Mendelssohn. It's Edward Gardner and the City of Birmingham Symphony.

If that has kind of a churchy sound, that was by design. The St. Paul Overture, Felix Mendelssohn composed that. Edward Gardner and the City of Birmingham Symphony. I'm Kevin O'Connor. And Mozart made three separate journeys with his father to Italy. He was exposed to one of Italy's finest violin virtuosi, Pietro Nardini. Mozart also befriended a man named Thomas Linley, a young Englishman and gifted student of Nardini. Playing together became sort of a motivator and impetus for him to start to compose seriously for the violin. And here is his second concerto for the instrument, Violin Concerto Number 2, first movement, Mozart, Vladimir Spivakov conducting the Moscow Virtuosi, and the conductor's also the violinist.

0: Vladimir Spivakov playing the violin, also conducting the Moscow Virtuosi, Mozart's Violin Concerto No. 2, the first movement.
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Holy Festival in Seville from Iberia by Isaac Albéniz. Fritz Reiner conducted the Chicago Symphony Orchestra.

0: Suite on Galician Songs, La Fiesta. That was Enrique Granados. Pablo Gonzalez conducted the Barcelona Symphony Orchestra.
1: 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I'm Rod Milam. 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I'm Rod Milam. 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

Mozart called the organ the king of instruments. And if you're looking for the monarch of keyboard composers, a Bach is certainly a prime candidate. Modest, hardworking man that he was, he preferred to think of himself as a test pilot for the instrument. Anyone who's ever tried with any seriousness knows you need a special kind of brain to play the keyboard, and this is even truer of composing for it. Though it's an orchestral arrangement, we'll have Bach's famous organ work, Toccata and Fugue, coming up.

Some Shakespeare nudging us into the hour. The Tempest, Act 4, Overture. That was composed by Arthur Sullivan. And Michael Stern there was conducting the Kansas City Symphony. On the way, one of Chopin's waltz. Birthday today, birth date for the late Ray Charles, 1930. Singer, pianist, entertainer who pioneered soul music, really, and a country crossover. Georgia on My Mind, Hit the Road Jack. He was born in Albany, Georgia. And in 1920, American Emmy Award-winning actor Mickey Rooney from Boys Town, The Black Stallion, and so much more was born in Brooklyn. Here is arguably the most famous of all piano waltzes. It's Waltz Number 2, Valse Brillante by Frédéric Chopin, Stephen Kovacevic.

Yeah, definitely. Like many of the waltzes written by Chopin, very well known, very celebrated, particularly among those who actually play the piano. Stephen Kovacevic, certainly gifted in that regard, playing waltz number 2, the Valse Brillante by Frédéric Chopin. I'm Kevin O'Connor, and here's a work from Arthur Bliss, Orchestral Study number 3. David Lloyd-Jones is conducting the English Northern Philharmonic.

0: Orchestral Study Number 3, that's called. Arthur Bliss was the composer, David Lloyd-Jones, the English Northern Philharmonia. Today is the centenary, the 100-year anniversary of the birth of American jazz saxophonist and composer John Coltrane. His crucial albums, among many other things he did, were Blue Train, My Favorite Things, A Love Supreme, all breakthroughs in music, and he was born in Hamlet, North Carolina. Now, if you're interested in a little classical / improvisational music crossover, there's a special posted at yourclassical.org, A Passion for Bach and Coltrane with the Amani Winds. You can get background information about that, along with a little listen to the program to learn more about this tremendous, impactful artist at yourclassical.org.
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That is from Scaramouche, a Brasileira. Darius Milhaud composed that, and Orpheus Chamber Orchestra, with Bradford Marsalis handling that that wacky saxophone, keeping in mind that production geared a little bit, at least, at children. Bruce Springsteen, born in 1949, turned 76 today, and in 1952, a trumpeter came into the world, Rolf Smedvig, American classical trumpeter with the Boston Symphony in the 70s, Empire Brass. He's worked with Boston University, and he was born in Seattle, 1952, and passed sadly early in 2015. Here are four dances. Thomas Morley, it's the Los Angeles Guitar Quartet.

The LAGQ, or Los Angeles Guitar Quartet, if you're not into the whole brevity thing, four dances from Thomas Morley. Here's a Capriol Suite by Peter Warlock.

0: Capriole Suite from Peter Warlock. That was William Boughton and the English String Orchestra.
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The suite from The Hour is taken from music written for the 2002 film of the same name, based on a novel by Michael Cunningham. And that was Philip Glass who did that music, The Hour's suite from The Hour's. Mark Shapiro, the Janacek Philharmonic, with Gregory Harrington, the violin soloist. Probably written before 1708 as an organ piece, toccata and fugue, lots of associations in pop culture, of course. Disney classic Fantasia, and, horror films. Lots and lots of horror films, including cartoons. It's the Toccata and Fugue by Bach, Wolfgang Sawallisch, and the Philadelphia Orchestra.

0: Not too far from Halloween, I imagine. Many people put that in their playlist for their trick-or-treaters. Toccata and Fugue by Bach. Wolfgang Sawallisch conducted the Philadelphia Orchestra. I'm Kevin O'Connor.
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0: If your homeland was war-torn for a millennium, sadly, human exodus becomes the norm. Such was the case with Karelia, bounced back and forth like an unwanted child from parents, Finland, Russia, and even Sweden. By the end of the 19th century, Karelia had been ceded to Russia. This suite by Jean Sibelius celebrates and laments the region as a hotbed of Finnish nationalism. It's the Karelia Suite, Jean Sibelius, and it's coming up

That was a Nonetto, first movement written by Bohuslav Martino, the Lati Chamber Ensemble in performance. Got some Magnolia Suite, an American work on the way, part of it anyway. Good morning, I'm Kevin O'Connor, grateful for your company today. And this day in history, 1872, the Russian pianist Anton Rubinstein made his American debut in New York City. Also the birth in 1899 of American composer William Dawson. He was born in Anniston, Alabama. And 1937, did not even know this was a thing, but it was apparently the first televised performance of an entire opera, BBC TV. Was the host, and Pergolesi's La Serva Padrona was the opera. Here's Romance of the Prairie Lilies, work from Samuel Coleridge Taylor. It's Adrian Leeper conducting the RTE Concert Orchestra.

Yeah, I'd look back on spring to that one, probably. Romance of the Prairie Lilies. Samuel Coleridge Taylor composed it. Adrian Leeper conducted the RTE Concert Orchestra. Magnolia Suite, as the name indicates, got its inspiration from the trees on the campus of Lane College in southern Tennessee, where composer Nathaniel Dett had his first teaching assignment. At the top of the score, he made sure people knew that. He wrote, "Gorgeous magnolias, spotless in splendor, sad in their beauty, heavy with perfume."

0: Magnolia Suite, Part 1. Nathaniel Dett wrote that very stride piano-influenced work, like a lot of his compositions, and that was Denver Oldham. 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
0: When he was 27, Jean Sibelius got a commission from the Student Association in Viipuri for music that was supposed to be performed at a festival that fall. Viipuri was then the second largest city in Finland, though today it's in Russia, known by its Swedish name Viborg. Sibelius' music for this suite was going to accompany a series of tableaux depicting important moments in Karelia's history, and the festival that autumn became the occasion for a nationalistic rallying point for Viipuri students. Here's the Karelia Suite, the work in question, Jean Sibelius. It's the Helsinki Philharmonic Orchestra.

0: Corellia Suite, that composed by John Sibelius, a nationalist work. And Susan Malki conducted the Helsinki Philharmonic Orchestra. Something to make us all glad coming up next from Hubert Perry.
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Voices of Ascension taking us to church, so to speak, there with a very motivational work, inspirational, I Was Glad, composed by Hubert Perry, and they were accompanied by Mark Kruchek, the organist, Dennis Keene conducting. Good to have you here. Despite not having a catchy nickname like the drum roll or the clock, Haydn's 98th Symphony has always been one of his most popular works. It's a typical classical era work in many ways, features two quirks that are unusual for Haydn, a slow introduction and only one main theme as opposed to two, which was more common in the day. It's number 98, the finale by Haydn.

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Wouldn't it be terrific if in our modern age, when we go down the rabbit hole of distractions on the internet, on our phones and other places, we could come up with something like this? Now, I'm not saying Rayfawn Williams was looking at his Facebook page when he came up with this, but he was doing something else. His task was to edit the English hymnal and psalter, and he came across this melody. I don't know if he immediately went down the rabbit hole or if he waited a while, but it was this hymn tune set by Thomas Tallis that took his fancy, and we're going to hear it live from the BBC Proms in 5 minutes.

I love that piece by Rachmaninoff, the Prelude No. 5 in G minor with the Vancouver Symphony in that performance. It always sounds, when it starts off, kind of scary and sinister. And then in the middle, you say, well, that sounds rather calm and lovely. And then at the end, it's a little whimsical. So you get a little bit of everything, conducting with Sergiu Comisiona. More great music coming up. We hark back now. I'm Lynn Werfel, by the way. Hi. Hope you're well. We hark back now to the 4th of September, not so long ago, and not even 3 weeks. And in the Royal Albert Hall, it was Andrew Manzi on the podium, the Royal Liverpool Philharmonic Orchestra waiting to take the downbeat, and the piece was Ralph Vaughan Williams' Fantasia on a Theme of Thomas Tallis.

0: think the audience was entranced a little bit there. The Fantasia on a theme of Thomas Tallis. That was live, recorded live at the BBC Proms on September 4th with the Royal Liverpool Philharmonic led by Andrew Manzi. Fantasia on a theme of Thomas Tallis by Ray Vaughan Williams.
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0: Well, you know, this is Hispanic Heritage Month. It started on September 15th. It runs through October 15th. And we're going to celebrate right now with a couple of pieces that have that flavor to it. From four Spanish pieces by Manuel de Falla, this is Montanesa, played by Javier Perianes.

Pianist Javier Perianas playing Montanesa from four Spanish pieces by Manuel de Falla. Well, this is Pablo de Sarasate's Carmen Fantasy. Franz Waxman also wrote one for a movie called Humoresque, which was another interesting story, but I won't go there right now. Say thank you, Lynn. Thank you. This is the Carmen Fantasy by Pablo de Sarasate, written for his own use, played here by Hilary Hahn.

0: Wow, the Carmen Fantasy with Hilary Hahn and the Frankfurt Radio Symphony Orchestra, led by Andres Orozco Estrada, and Pablo de Sarasate's music, of course, the virtuoso that he was, not just a terrific composer, but he really was an outstanding virtuoso violinist of his day and wrote a lot of the things for his own performance, which is, I think, extremely convenient, don't you?
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0: This is music by Louis Théodore Gouvier. He was born in what is now, we know, as Alsace, but it was like one of those points right on the German-French border that kept changing depending on who won the most recent war. You know, sometimes it was German, sometimes it was French. And when it was German, it prevented him from going to the conservatory in Paris. But eventually he got around to that. This is his Petite Suite Galloise with the United States Air Force Band led by Lowell Graham.

0: A man born of two cultures because the border between Germany and France kept changing in his early life. Louis Théodore Gouvy and his Petite Suite Galloise, played by the United States Air Force Band. I'm Lynn Werfel. Thank you for your company.
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0: You have to listen carefully to this because it's kind of two pieces in one, in a way. Irish composer Thomas C. Kelly, who was part of the 20th century Irish Renaissance, and more on that, wrote this based on Turlough O'Carolan's music. The blind harper whose face appears on Irish currency and stamps. He took O'Carolan's Irish music and turned it in Baroque style. Coming up later this hour.

That's a lot of fun. William Bolcom's music, The Brooklyn Dodge with Marc-André Hamelin. I'm Lynn Werfel. Welcome. I am glad you are here as always. And we have for you something you can have for free. All you have to do is go to yourclassical.org. It's the daily download. I tell you about it pretty much this time every day. Memories of the Alhambra is the tune for the day. Dejan Avenovich is the guitarist, and it's music by Francisco Tárrega.

Dejan Ivanovic playing guitar, Memories of the Alhambra by Francisco Tárrega, and that is the free daily download for today. You can have it when you go to yourclassical.org. Well, this is an extremely cool piece of music written by Jeff Scott, the founding horn player of the Imani Winds, and it pays tribute today to the fact that it is John Coltrane's, or would have been, John Coltrane's 100th birthday. Born in 1926, he passed away at the age of 40. What a great jazz saxophone player he was. And this is a terrific confluence of jazz and classical. It's by Jeff Scott. It's called Passion for Bach and Coltrane, the aria movement from this work that is, well, is it John Coltrane in the style of Bach, Bach in the style of John Coltrane? You can make the decision. The Imani Winds join the Harlem Quartet and the soloist Alex Brown on piano, Edward Perez on bass, and Neil Smith on drums.

0: Music by Jeff Scott, founding horn player of the Imani Winds, Passion for Bach and Coltrane, the aria from that larger oratorio. And it's the Harlem Quartet, the Imani Winds, and Alex Brown playing piano, Edward Perez playing bass, and throughout the rest of the recording, Neil Smith plays drums. Marking the fact that today would have been the 100th birthday of saxophonist John Coltrane. What a genius he was.
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0: Symphony No. 39 in E flat by Mozart. That was Carl Boehm and the Berlin Philharmonic.
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0: This is music by a composer who largely went by the name of T.C. Kelly, Thomas Christopher Kelly, born 1917, an Irish composer, teacher, and conductor. Born in Wexford, and he really took a lot of Irish music and rearranged it or had sort of a different take on it, like this, Turlough O'Carolan's music, the harpist Turlough O'Carolan, the wonderful Irish hero, one of Ireland's favorite sons, and Thomas C. Kelly took it and put it in Baroque style.

0: So there you get the feeling of it, as Thomas C. Kelly, Irish composer, described himself, bilingual musically, combining Ireland with Baroque forms.
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I have a highly technical and intellectual music history question for you. Are you ready? Here it comes. What the heck is it with Haydn's cello concertos? Now, I'm not talking about what they are. I'm talking about what was he thinking when he kept losing the autograph score, or did he? Both of his cello concertos didn't see the light of day after he wrote them in 1761, yet both the same year, until we were watching I Love Lucy and listening to the Beatles. More on that when we hear the I Love Lucy cello concerto number 2.

The second movement of a concerto grosso by American composer Henry Cowell, and that was the Manhattan Chamber Orchestra, and they were led by Richard Alden Clark. More great music coming up, including a Haydn cello concerto, and, as they say, more. I'm Lynn Werfel. Welcome. It's Wednesday, and this is music by Richard Adenzel, who, yeah, he's a classical music composer, but perhaps known for his film scores as well. He started off really his great, I think probably the biggest recognition he got was in 1940 for Gaslight, although he'd been writing for Goodbye, Mr. Chips and some other British films back in the 1930s. Also, Dangerous Moonlight, as it was called in Britain, that contains the Warsaw Concerto. Also, he did Scrooge 1951, the one with Alistair Sim, Tom Brown's School Days, The Prince and the Showgirl, The Roman Spring of Mrs. Stone. Well, here's a simple little tune by Richard Adenzel.

A work by British composer Richard Attenzell, who gave us a lot of wonderful movie music scores, including when he did one for Dangerous Moonlight. It became the Warsaw Concerto that you often hear in concert halls on its own. That was Tune by Richard Attenzell with Roderick Elms, the pianist, and the BBC Concert Orchestra, led by Kenneth Alwyn. Well, this is a composer that went by two names. His real name was Anton Rössler. He was a Czech composer, but when he was south of the Alps, when he was in Italy, he went by the name Antonio Rossetti. This is Elizabeth Heinen and the first movement of Rossetti's Harp Sonata No. 2.

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0: Yeah, I joke about these concertos all the time, but I've never heard a definitive answer on why both autograph manuscripts, the original manuscripts for Haydn's cello concertos numbers 1 and 2, went missing independently of one another. They both written in 1761. I think the first one went missing until 1961. So think about that. The Beatles were just coming on the scene in London. And the second one we're going to hear right now was, I think, rediscovered in 1952, something like that. So, you know, I Love Lucy was going strong. That's how I always kind of equate the two. Here is the second cello concerto with Yo-Yo Ma and the English Chamber Orchestra.

0: Yo-Yo Ma and the English Chamber Orchestra, led by Jose Luis Garcia, the Cello Concerto No. 2 in D by Haydn.
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0: My theory is that St. Petersburg audiences were just being really cranky that night. Swan Lake premiered. And you know we adore it now. But they didn't then. They were just kind of, I don't know, irascible. Some critics were saying, it's too German. The names are too hard. A local official who had gotten involved with one of the dancers was really mad that she had sold a piece of jewelry he gave her so she could marry somebody else. You know, all those things that are so important. Tchaikovsky persevered, believing in it and revising it, and we love it. Highlights from Swan Lake.

The Scherzo from Borodin's String Quartet No. 2 with the Emerson String Quartet, and I think probably they used that for baubles, bangles, and beads in Kismet, because it has such a bubbly and effervescent quality to it, for sure. And if not for Borodin's music, we wouldn't have the musical Kismet. Hope you're well today. I'm Lynn Warfel. It's Wednesday, and this is music by Angela Morley, and I love her music. This is Rotten Row, the nickname for a bridle path in Hyde Park. I don't know. I'm a horse person, so I don't get it. But anyway, Rotten Row is the name of the thoroughfare. This is the Philharmonic Concert Orchestra.

0: Light music from Angela Morley. That was Rotten Row with the Philharmonic Concert Orchestra led by Ian Sutherland.
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This is a performance by Alexander Boldachev, who also is known as Sasha, and he did the arrangement of this music by Nikolai Rimsky-Korsakov, The Swan Queen.

Sasha Boldachev, the harpist who also did the arrangement of Rimsky-Korsakov's The Swan Queen. Well, of course, when you think of Russian composers and swans, you think of Tchaikovsky. He took on Swan Lake, and it did receive a lot of criticism for different reasons, and some were pretty superficial. But eventually, audiences came to love it. I think over a 10-year period, he revised it two or three times. Here are highlights from Swan Lake with the Royal Philharmonic.

0: Highlights from Swan Lake, Tchaikovsky's music, the Royal Philharmonic Orchestra playing the ballet music. They were led by Sir Charles Mackerras.
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2: 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I'm a sustaining member of St. Louis Public Radio. 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
0: Well, to take us closer to the top of the hour, it is Mahler's music played by the Royal Concertgebouw, the second movement of the Titan Symphony No. 1.

0: An Austrian national dance, largely the Lendler No. 4. That was by Franz Schubert, and it was performed by Marc-André Hamelin. I'm Lynn Werfel. Thanks for joining me.
1: 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I'm Rod Milam. 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I'm Rod Milam. 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
0: Have you ever learned something early on in your life or read something and it kind of sticks, and then a little bit later on in your life you think, wait a minute, of course, that's, I don't know why I ever doubted that. One of the things I remember reading early about the composer of this piece, Joaquin Rodrigo, was he wrote so many great things for guitar, yet he never played. Well, think about that. Most composers who write pieces of music for certain instruments don't play them. He didn't play cello either, but he came up with a great concerto for it, Concerto in Gallant Style, later this hour.

I'm Lynn Werfel. How you doing? Hope you are well. This is the Jubilee Overture. It might be a little confusing. It's a Carl Maria von Weber's music, and he wrote it for the King Frederick Augustus I of Saxony. You were just thinking of him over coffee, weren't you? I know you were. Well, he wrote this Jubilee Overture to celebrate the King's Jubilee, but guess what it ends with? God Save the King that we know from British aristocracy. But no, in Germany it's known as Heil dir im Siegerkranz. You can't make this up, you know. Here's the Philharmonia.

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It was Germany. Mm-hmm. The Jubilee Overture by Carl Maria von Weber, the Philharmonia Orchestra, led by Naima Yerby. There will be a quiz later. This is some music by Ernesto Nazareth, and it's played by Antoine Zamore.

0: That was the pianist Antoine Zamore and a Passaros. Okay, I can do this again. I have colleagues in here. They can laugh out loud if they want to. Passaros em Festa. There, I got it. By Ernesto Nazare. Don't tell me I don't have it.
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0: You know when you learn really stupid stuff and then later on you feel, well, that was, you know what I bought when I was younger? And maybe you have something like this in your life. My mother used to tell me, don't drink milk with tuna because if the tuna fish is bad, the milk will make you really sick. Until my stepfather pointed out to her, if you eat bad tuna fish, you're going to be sick anyway. And I thought, now I can drink milk. Isn't that great? Well, that's what I always thought about Joaquin Rodrigo. Not to do with milk, but they always said, isn't it great that he can write for instruments he didn't play, like the guitar? Now think about that. Think about it. Most composers write stuff for instruments they don't play, right? So drink the milk. Here's Robert Cohen, the London Symphony, Rodrigo's Concerto in Gallant Style.

Concerto in Gallant Style by Joaquin Rodrigo. The cellist was Robert Cohen. The ensemble, the London Symphony. Well, here's a Spanish dance from The Nutcracker.

0: Stuart Goodyear, and Spanish Dance from Tchaikovsky's Nutcracker.
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0: Carnival by Robert Schumann, and that was performed by the Minnesota Orchestra led by AGOA. 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
8: All right, I'll take Famous Storms and Classical Music for 200, Ken. Well, there's Beethoven's Pastoral, there's the Alpine Symphony by Richard Strauss, and this from one of the most famous overtures of them all. Out of context here, but can you name it? Do you recognize it? We don't even need to know what's going on Lake Lucerne to enjoy this storm and the rest of the overture ahead. I'm Tom Cran in on this Wednesday afternoon, and I'm glad you're here for the music.

0: Frederick Delius spending time by the river, and in that case, the St. John's River in the state of Florida, the Englishman in Florida. William Boughton and the English String Orchestra augmented a bit for music from the Florida Suite by Frederick Delius.
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0: This is one of the most famous pieces of classical music ever, partly because of the last 3 minutes. The big gallop at the end of the William Tell Overture. But in the William Tell Overture, there's also a storm, one of the most famous. There's the storm in the Pastoral Symphony by Beethoven. There's this one where William Tell is being held captive on a ship, and he's on board of Lac Lucerne. He saves the day with his ability to steer the ship, even though he is, well, they let him out of shackles for it. That's the story behind that part of the William Tell Overture. Here's the overture that tells the whole story of the opera, really, in about 12 minutes.

And there you go. William Tell Overture with the big gallop at the end that for a generation of boomers meant the Lone Ranger and Hi-Ho Silver and the announcer Fred Foy. We heard Myungwon Chung and the Santa Cecilia Orchestra from Rome with Rossini's most famous overture. And he wrote some wonderful overtures, some wonderful operas. That was William Tell, the Swiss hero. Now, music by the man who wrote The Big Country in a similar vein, Jerome Maras, his name. And here is music from the 1970s he wrote for flute, played here by Alexis Still and the New Zealand Symphony and Joanne Folletta, the Flute Concerto by Jerome Maras.

0: A very pleasant flute concerto to listen to by Jerome Maras. And Alexa still making it sound very pleasant, although I'm sure it is challenging. A challenging flute concerto to play, and that's part of the fun. The New Zealand Symphony and Joanne Folletta conducting by the man who wrote, the best known for the score to The Big Country.
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0: You to stay. Cécile Chaminade for two pianos.

0: That different and rich texture of a pair of pianists playing at the same time and playing to my ear, two pianos there. It didn't sound like two on a bench. Bengt Forsberg and Peter Jablonski with the Carnival Waltz by Cécile Chaminade. I'm Tom Cran.
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0: while back, Angela Hewitt went on a big world tour. 25 countries, 14 months, performing Bach. And she wrote about it in The Guardian. Here's what she says stays with her after all the things that happened on the tour. What made the biggest impression, however, was the way Bach's music is universally loved in places as diverse as Macau and Bogota. Something in it speaks to all humanity. Angela Hewitt will play Bach's music to speak to us as only she can do. Ahead.
1: This is the Composer's Datebook for September 23rd. I'm John Burge. On today's date in 2011, the St. Louis Symphony under David Robertson premiered a new piano concerto by the American composer Stephen Mackey. The soloist was Orly Shaham, Robertson's wife, to whom the new work was dedicated. The new concerto had an odd title, Stumble to Grace, which Mackey explained this way. There is a narrative running through the piece. The piano is all thumbs. As it stumbles in its first entrance, playing naive and awkward plinks and plunks. By the end, the piano plays sophisticated, virtuosic, and at times graceful contrapuntal music, a fugue, in fact. The inspiration came from observing my now 2.5-year-old toddler learning to become human. I wanted to open my compositional process to incorporate some of the whimsy and exuberance that he brings to his exploration of the world. Mackey concludes, a preoccupation with one's children is common among most new parents, but this seemed particularly appropriate for a piece written for Orly Shaham. She and her conductor husband, David Robertson, have twins less than a year older than my son, and we've had playdates and shared narrations about new parenthood. Composer's Datebook is produced by APM, American Public Media, in collaboration with the American Composers Forum, reminding you that all music was once new.

There is guitarist Manuel Barrueco playing the old-fashioned way. I don't mean his playing, I mean he played the old-fashioned way by Ernesto Lecuona. That's the name of that piece, a la antigua. Wednesday afternoon, glad to have you here. Hi, I'm Tom Cran, 6 minutes into another hour of music.

0: That was a fiesta by Manuel Gomez Carrillo. A Creole festival. The Württemberg Chamber Orchestra and Gabriela Castagna conducting. Before that, can you imagine Don Quixote dancing the fandango? Now, a few years ago with some friends, we read as a reading group Don Quixote. I hadn't touched it since college, and it's a lot of fun. I don't remember any dancing the fandango, though. But Victor Ullmann imagined it, and we heard James Conlon conducting. Beethoven paying tribute to a patron in just a moment.
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0: Beethoven wrote three string quartets for the Russian ambassador to Vienna, Count Razumovsky. Here is the last movement of the set of three, Shanghai Quartets.

Beethoven paying tribute to his patron and friend, Count Razumovsky, later became Prince Razumovsky, a Russian in Vienna. And the press said, "Those string quartets are deep in conception and marvelously worked out, but not universally comprehensible, with the possible exception of the third one, which we just heard in C major, which by virtue of its individuality, melody, and harmonic power, must win over every educated friend of music." Beethoven winning over everyone to this day with his Razumovsky Quartet number 3. We heard the Shanghai Quartet. It's time for some Bach now by a specialist, Angela Hewitt, who not long ago traveled the world playing Bach in 25 countries. Here she is in Australia with the Australian Chamber Orchestra for a Keyboard Concerto number 3 by Johann Sebastian Bach.

0: The nimble touch of Angela Hewitt playing Bach, always just right, with the Australian Chamber Orchestra, Richard Tognetti conducting. That's the Keyboard Concerto No. 3 in D by Johann Sebastian. Glad to have you here for the music on this Wednesday afternoon.
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It's a lot of fun. A virtuosic arrangement for brass of Percy Grainger, Shepherd's Hay. The Denver Brass performing. Glad you're here for music on this Wednesday, the 23rd of September. It's actually the first full day of autumn. Maurice Duruflé, that name might bring to mind the gentlest, most peaceful of requiems. But he wrote dances, too, and here is one of them.

0: Maurice Duruflay, who wrote such reflective music for chorus, his gorgeous Requiem, and also Ubi Caritas. That's another side of Duruflay, and what a delight and pleasure it is to hear it from his Three Dances. That's a divertimento, or divertissement in French, colorful, wonderful, played by the Sinfonia of London, conducted by John Wilson. I'm Tom Cran with you, happy for your company on this Wednesday afternoon.
1: 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I'm Rod Milam. 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
0: We have music by a twice overshadowed composer here. I hate to put it that way, but first he was overshadowed by another composer working in his town of Salzburg. That composer, oh yeah, Mozart, that was his name. But he came from a musical family, and his brother was Haydn. So poor Michael Haydn might have seemed like he couldn't get a break. He said, "Give me good librettos and the same patronage as my brother, and I should not be behind him." That other guy from Salzburg coming up, we'll hear his Symphony No. 41 ahead. I'm Tom Cran. Stick around. Michael Haydn ahead.

0: I'll have that for you just a little later, but now this.
1: This is New Classical Tracks from American Public Media. I'm Julia Macher.
2: So I went to Iceland and we recorded on these old instruments that were far from being perfect. We went to all kinds of bars on the search of old bar pianos. And then whenever we found a bar piano, we made a deal with the bar owners that we would buy two glasses of whiskey and they let us record.
1: That's Alice Sarah Ott talking about the first time she went to Iceland to make a recording. It was the Chopin Project with Olaf Arnalds. That experience helped to shape her artistic identity. Recently, she returned to Iceland to record the music of Johann Johansson. This project features orchestral works reimagined for solo piano, and it includes some of his film scores too, like The Theory of Everything and The Arrival. These world premiere recordings were also created on a very special instrument.
2: I went to Iceland, to Reykjavik, to record these pieces, and I had the choice between a grand piano and an old upright piano, and we ended up recording, I think, probably 27 or 28 out of these 30 pieces on the upright piano. This old piano just, you know, had this very intimate and very nostalgic kind of voice and sound, and it fit this music so perfectly. The recording producer, Bergur Thorsson, he placed the microphones very close to the strings and the hammers. So as a listener, you have the feeling that you're sitting basically beside me, and it's very close and very intimate. I think Johann Johansson's music has this urgency and intimacy, and that's kind of like what people also look for in this very noisy and dissonant world.
1: One of the comments that I saw you made about this piano was it made you feel like you were walking on clouds. Can you describe what does that feel like to be walking on clouds as you're playing the piano?
2: In all those years, I've played on fantastic instruments, but there have been only three or four times when I felt like I don't need to do any work. I can just enjoy playing on the instrument, and that is this kind of feeling of walking on clouds. You know, you don't feel like you need to do any adjustments. You can just let it happen.
1: Johann Johansson is known for many of the film scores that he composed, and some of those are represented on this recording. Can you talk about some of those that maybe really resonated with you?
2: You know, I love melodies. So there were a few pieces that I just kept on singing on my way home back to the hotel after recording them. So I had a few earworms, and they were, there was this piece called Beauty. Another one called Melody or Melodia. And then the very last one, I think it's called Be Over. These were the three pieces that I just kept on humming and singing all the time.
1: It's a new recording of piano works by Johann Johansson featuring Alice Sarah Ott. To hear the full conversation, download the extended podcast. That's New Classical Tracks from American Public Media. I'm Julia Macher.

On this first full day of autumn, we can hold on to a bit of summer, maybe a summer leftover, especially that one, Vivaldi, from the Four Seasons, Nigel Kennedy, and that great recording with the English Chamber Orchestra that blew everyone's mind when it came out, and it's 30 years or so now. Wonderful. I think also about the Four Seasons, they're welcome anytime. You can hear summer on the first day of autumn, you can hear winter in spring, you can vice versa, they always work. I'm Tom Cran with the music for you. It is Wednesday, first day of autumn. How did your Wednesday go? I hope it has gone well. Here's the overture to the famous operetta, The Merry Widow by Franz Lehár.

0: The Theater Under Wien in Vienna. You can trace a direct line from Beethoven through that gentleman there, Franz Lehár, to today. That was music from 1905, the overture to The Merry Widow, which was first performed at that great Viennese theater. And we heard the Berlin Radio Symphony and Mikhail Yarovsky conducting. In just a moment, something new from Alice Sarah Ott, playing music by Johann Johansson, and a lot more. A symphony number 41 from a composer who lived in Salzburg. No, not who you're thinking of.
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0: And now a new recording by Alice Sarah Ott. 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

Alice Sarah Ott getting a very distinct and different sound from the instruments and from the recording as well, in music by Johan Johansson. Music there from The Theory of Everything. More from Alice Sarah Ott about that new recording and what she was trying to do at New Classical Tracks, wherever you get your podcasts, or at yourclassical.org. 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

0: How has your Wednesday been? Whatever the answer, that music's just right. It's called The Days by Ludovico Einaudi. And we heard the German Chamber Orchestra Berlin, great violinist Daniel Hope with Jacques Amand at the piano. Very nice for your Wednesday here on Your Classical with music by a man who lived in Salzburg and wrote 41 symphonies and isn't Mozart, nor is he his famous brother, Joseph, just ahead.
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0: This is the Symphony No. 41 by Michael Haydn. His grave is in Salzburg. They make a big deal about Mozart, but he worked there too.

0: The London Mozart Players, their namesake, worked with the composer of that symphony in Salzburg, his name Haydn, Michael Haydn, his symphony number 41. London Mozart Players, Matthias Bommert. I'm Tom Cran with the music for you. Happy to be here. Glad you're here with me.
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Well, it's a show called Lady in the Dark, but it's attracted bright lights over the years like Judy Garland and Julie Andrews, who says this big tune, this song from it, My Ship, might just be her favorite. And Lord knows Julie Andrews has sung many, many great songs. It's a big hit from 1941 with some great names. Moss Hart, lyrics by Ira Gershwin, and this music is by Kurt Weill. Lady in the Dark, a suite from it ahead.

Well, that is some conga line. It's the Simon Bolivar Youth Orchestra and Gustavo Dudamel conducting A Conga del Fuego by Arturo Marquez. How are you? It's 6 minutes into another hour of music, and it's good to have you here. Coming up, I've got saxophonist Branford Marsalis, who is touring with a new recording celebrating the man who was born 100 years ago today, John Coltrane. Little Kurt Vile ahead, too, including a tune that Julie Andrews says that song My Ship from Lady in the Dark might be her favorite after a career of singing. And Rodgers and Hammerstein and all the greats, it's all coming up. So stay with me right here. And now it's time for some elite syncopations.

0: That's Branford Marsalis playing the sax with the Orpheus Chamber Orchestra, playing from the Scaramouche Suite by Darius Milhaud. It's good to have you here on this Wednesday. We'll always find out more about what we're up to, the records we play. Records, listen to me, but I still call them records, at yourclassical.org. Now, Branford Marsalis is celebrating John Coltrane's centennial, 100 years since Coltrane was born in 1926. He died in 67, too young. The great jazz saxophonist being remembered today by a recording with Branford Marsalis and Diane Reeves that's called Dedicated to You, and it's just out, so look for that.
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0: Lady in the Dark. It's by Kurt Weill. We're going to hear a suite from a Broadway show 1941 that was a big hit then, doesn't get all that much attention now, but Maren Alsop of the Bournemouth Symphony Orchestra are writing that wrong.

0: ending with the big number, My Ship, which Julie Andrews says might be her favorite song. It's by Kurt Vile, lyrics by Ira Gershwin. The show was called Lady in the Dark, and we just heard an orchestral suite from Lady in the Dark done by the Bournemouth Symphony Orchestra, shedding the light, Maren Alsop.
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0: NPR.

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Preludio, Fuga, and Vivace, Prelude, Fugue, and a fast bit. It's time for some Russian themes. We have a fantasy thereupon by Nikolai Rimsky-Korsakov. Here's Anel Gregory, violin, out in front of the Kyiv Virtuosi Symphony Orchestra.

0: a fantasy or fantasia on Russian themes for violin, played by an L. Gregory, and orchestra, the Kyiv Virtuosi Symphony Orchestra. Dmitry Yablonsky conducting the music of Nikolai Rimsky-Korsakov.
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0: PM.

How bad do you want it? Want what? Well, a career in the arts, of course. The epic starving artist life. The artist Paul Gauguin helped dig the Panama Canal in his 40s, 12-hour days, just to earn money enough for food and paints. This composer attended the Prague Organ School, but couldn't afford a piano in his room. So he drew a keyboard on his tabletop and practiced that instead. You've got to want it. Otherwise, you got no shot. The rest of this piece, which might have started life on a tabletop, is coming up. Here's a traditional Scottish lament called Flowers of the Forest. What's your favorite? I'm going with Jack in the Pulpit for my choice. I love those guys.